with Russian crude prior to the voyage. An oil spill from the 274-meter vessel has been spreading, raising concern about damage to coastal areas and sea life. The Caroline Bezenghi's crew first reported difficulties on June 8 off the southern Yemeni port of Mukalla, with the initial assessment indicating that a blast occurred on board. Pakistan has imposed further restrictions on foreign media outlets operating in the country for the first time, seeking to routinely control the movement of Pakistani nationals working for them. Until the new government restrictions were first circulated widely on Sunday, only foreign citizens working as journalists were routinely subjected to controls on movement outside Islamabad, Lahore, and Karachi. Now, Pakistani journalists, fixers, and others working for foreign media will need government permission to travel and report outside those three major cities. And must register with the government. Pakistani officials have not said what prompted the new restrictions, which come amid protests.

0: Secretary of State Marco Rubio announced the designations under an executive order President Donald Trump signed in May that broadened sanctions against Cuban government officials, security forces, and their supporters. Thursday's sanctions target subsidiaries of the military conglomerate GAESA, a military holding company, and a military aircraft repair business, according to the U.S. State Department. The individuals designated include Alvaro Lopez Miera, Minister of the Cuban Ministry of the Revolutionary Armed Forces, as well as the Chief of the General Staff, Roberto Legra Sotolongo, and Cuba's military attachés to Russia and China, among others.
1: Metro Plus weather.
0: Mainly fine. The maximum temperature will be around 34 degrees in the urban areas during the day, a couple of degrees higher in the new territories. It will be extremely hot in some areas. Isolated showers and squally thunderstorms later. Light winds becoming moderate westerlies. Relative humidity stands at 87%. For the outlook, high temperature weather will persist in the next few days apart from isolated showers. Extremely hot during the day over the weekend. Temperatures over parts of the new territories will reach 36 degrees or above. The very hot weather warning is in force. And that's the weather from Metro Plus. Your Connect.

0: 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It is essential for commercial activities and public services and helps people go to the right places. Numbers should be clear and displayed conspicuously, with each digit at least 4 centimeters wide and 5 centimeters high. Damaged numbers should be replaced. The maximum penalty for not displaying a building number properly is 6 months imprisonment and a $2,000 fine.
1: 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To prevent pneumococcal infection, one should get vaccinated. Elderly people aged 65 years old or above can get pneumococcal vaccination for free at public clinics or with a subsidy at private clinics. 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
1: Mainly fine. The maximum temperature will be around 34 degrees in the urban areas during the day, a couple of degrees higher in the new territories. It will be extremely hot in some areas. Isolated showers and squally thunderstorms later. Light winds becoming moderate westerlies. Relative humidity stands at 87%. For the outlook, high temperature weather will persist in the next few days apart from isolated showers. Extremely hot during the day over the weekend. Temperatures over parts of the new territories will reach 36 degrees or above. The very hot weather warning is in force. And that's the weather from Metro Plus, your connect.
2: Every school has dozens of boys and girls who are at the bottom of the social hierarchy. Some are physically unattractive, some are slow learners, and some are simply unable to make friends and find a comfortable place in the school environment.
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2: The key question is, what should teachers do when they see one of these disrespected children being ridiculed and taunted by their peers? Some would say kids will be kids, stay out of the conflict, and let the children work out their differences for themselves. I definitely disagree. When a strong, loving teacher comes to the aid of the least respected child in the class, something dramatic occurs in the emotional climate of the room. Every child seems to utter an audible sigh of relief. The same thought bounces around in many little heads. If that kid is safe from ridicule, then I must be safe too. By defending the least popular child in the classroom, a teacher is demonstrating that she respects everyone and that she will fight for anyone who is being treated unfairly. Children love justice, and they're very uneasy in a world of injustice and abuse. Therefore, when we teach children kindness and respect for others by insisting on civility in our classrooms, we're laying a foundation for human kindness in the world of adulthood to come.
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1: The French Health Ministry says a case of hantavirus, which recently sparked international alarm, has been detected in a Franco-Argentine national who holidayed in France in July before being put in isolation in Spain. The Philippines ambassador says the United States has formally requested the extradition of a Filipino pastor wanted for sex trafficking charges. Rice prices are climbing across southern India as weak monsoon rains fuel concerns over this season's paddy harvest, squeezing household budgets and prompting calls for government action to keep supplies stable. South Korea's heat wave is expected to peak over Seoul on Thursday, with the capital forecast to hit 39 degrees Celsius in a spell of extreme weather already blamed for more than 20 deaths. Iran intensified its threats towards its Gulf neighbors last week, conveying messages that it would black out the entire region if the United States struck its power plants, and rattling off a list of specific targets.
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0: Doctor, we sense something strange going on at home on rainy and stormy days.
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1: Mainly fine. The maximum temperature will be around 34 degrees in the urban areas during the day, a couple of degrees higher in the new territories. It will be extremely hot in some areas. Isolated showers and squally thunderstorms later. Light winds becoming moderate westerlies. Relative humidity stands at 87%. For the outlook, high temperature weather will persist in the next few days apart from isolated showers. Extremely hot during the day over the weekend. Temperatures over parts of the new territories will reach 36 degrees or above. The very hot weather warning is in force. And that's the weather from Metro Plus. 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
1: State news agency MAP says Morocco is ready to cooperate with Spain and other European partners on the return of unaccompanied minors who were among tens of thousands of migrants who crossed into the Spanish enclave of Ceuta. A diplomatic source says Morocco has committed, in line with high royal instructions issued by the Interior and Foreign Affairs Ministries, to work towards identifying unaccompanied minors with a view to their return to their homeland. Spanish authorities say 72 migrants crossed during the influx last week, while Moroccan authorities say about 40,000 people were involved. According to local authorities, at least 1,100 unaccompanied minors remain in Ceuta, some of whom arrived during last week's large-scale crossing, while others were already in the enclave. The vast majority of migrants who entered Ceuta have since returned to Morocco. Unlike adults, minors cannot be immediately returned under existing procedures. President Volodymyr Zelensky says on Thursday, Ukraine will provide assistance to farmers hit by Russian attacks on shipping and port facilities. Zelensky, speaking on his nightly video address, says the measures had been elaborated at a government meeting and would focus on farmers who are now in a difficult situation because of Russian strikes on our ports and the maritime corridor. He says the measures, including subsidized credits and other assistance with financing, would begin to be implemented in the coming days. Russia, the world's largest wheat exporter, and Ukraine, also a major agricultural exporter, have struck each other's agricultural export facilities and commercial vessels in the Black Sea area in recent weeks. State media says Oman is sending response teams to the Caroline Bezengi, an oil tanker stranded near the Halaniyat Islands off the southern governorate of Dhofar, to limit any potential environmental impact. According to shipping data, the sanctioned ship was loaded with Russian crude prior to the voyage. An oil spill from the 274-meter vessel has been spreading, raising concern about damage to coastal areas and sea life. The Caroline Bezengi's crew first reported difficulties on June 8 off the southern Yemeni port of Mukalla, with the initial assessment indicating that a blast occurred on board. Pakistan has imposed further restrictions on foreign media outlets operating in the country for the first time, seeking to routinely control the movement of Pakistani nationals working for them. Until the new government restrictions were first circulated widely on Sunday, only foreign citizens working as journalists were routinely subjected to controls on

0: movement outside Islamabad, Lahore, and Karachi. Now, Pakistani journalists, fixers, and others working for foreign media will need government permission to travel and report outside those three major cities and must register with the government. Pakistani officials have not said what prompted the new restrictions, which come amid protests in Pakistan-administered Kashmir and widening insurgencies in the country's western provinces. The guidelines affect all foreign media outlets operating in the country. The United States imposed sanctions on Thursday on 5 Cuban entities and 8 individuals who help Cuba secure weapons and maintain relationships with foreign militaries, including Havana's military attachés to China and Russia. Secretary of State Marco Rubio announced the designations under an executive order President Donald Trump signed in May that broadened sanctions against Cuban government officials, security forces, and their supporters. Thursday's sanctions target subsidiaries of the military conglomerate GAESA, a military holding company, and a military aircraft repair business, according to the U.S. State Department. The individuals designated include Alvaro Lopez Miera, Minister of the Cuban Ministry of the Revolutionary Armed Forces, as well as the Chief of the General Staff, Roberto Legra Sotolongo, and Cuba's military attachés to Russia and China, among others.
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0: Mainly fine. The maximum temperature will be around 34 degrees in the urban areas during the day, a couple of degrees higher in the new territories. It will be extremely hot in some areas. Isolated showers and squally thunderstorms later. Light winds becoming moderate westerlies. Relative humidity stands at 87%. For the outlook, high temperature weather will persist in the next few days apart from isolated showers. Extremely hot during the day over the weekend. Temperatures over parts of the new territories will reach 36 degrees or above. The very hot weather warning is in force. And that's the weather from Metro Plus. Your Connect.

0: The chief executive is leading the government to draft the first Hong Kong's five-year plan, which is closely related to you and me. In the next 5 years, Hong Kong should further improve its competitiveness, consolidate and enhance its strengths, seize opportunities from national development, and strive for faster economic growth and better livelihoods. The chief executive has instructed the Constitutional and Mainland Affairs Bureau to hold a public consultation. We welcome your views. Let's shape the blueprint for the next 5 years together.
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0: Firing practice will be carried out at Sanwai and Tailing Range in Fanling today from 8 a.m. to 9 p.m. During daytime practice, red flags will be hung at proper places around the firing range. During night practice, red lights will be hung along the boundary of the range. For safety reasons, members of the public are warned to refrain from entering the firing areas within the period of firing.
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2: Mainly fine. The maximum temperature will be around 34 degrees in the urban areas during the day, a couple of degrees higher in the new territories. It will be extremely hot in some areas. Isolated showers and squally thunderstorms later. Light winds becoming moderate westerlies. Relative humidity stands at 87%. For the outlook, high temperature weather will persist in the next few days apart from isolated showers. Extremely hot during the day over the weekend. Temperatures over parts of the new territories will reach 36 degrees or above. The very hot weather warning is in force.

0: 试下慢慢。
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3: The French Health Ministry says a case of hantavirus, which recently sparked international alarm, has been detected in a Franco-Argentine national who holidayed in France in July before being put in isolation in Spain. The Philippines ambassador says the United States has formally requested the extradition of a Filipino pastor wanted for sex trafficking charges. Rice prices are climbing across southern India as weak monsoon rains fuel concerns over this season's paddy harvest.Squeezing household budgets, and prompting calls for government action to keep supplies stable. South Korea's heat wave is expected to peak over Seoul on Thursday, with the capital forecast to hit 39 degrees Celsius, in a spell of extreme weather already blamed for more than 20 deaths. Iran intensified its threats towards its Gulf neighbors last week, conveying messages that it would black out the entire region if the United States struck its power plants,and rattling off a list of specific targets.
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4: 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And I pray that it won't happen again. But then again, I hope it does. Because I wanna fall in love without the part where we give up. I wonder if this still exists. I hope it does.

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1: Mainly fine. The maximum temperature will be around 34 degrees in the urban areas during the day, a couple of degrees higher in the new territories. It will be extremely hot in some areas. Isolated showers and squally thunderstorms later. Light winds becoming moderate westerlies. Relative humidity stands at 87%. For the outlook, high temperature weather will persist in the next few days apart from isolated showers. Extremely hot during the day over the weekend. Temperatures over parts of the new territories will reach 36 degrees or above. The very hot weather warning is in force. And that's the weather from Metro Plus. Your Connect.
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1: State news agency MAP says Morocco is ready to cooperate with Spain and other European partners on the return of unaccompanied minors who were among tens of thousands of migrants who crossed into the Spanish enclave of Ceuta. A diplomatic source says Morocco has committed, in line with high royal instructions issued by the Interior and Foreign Affairs Ministries, to work towards identifying unaccompanied minors with a view to their return to their homeland. Spanish authorities say 72 migrants crossed during the influx last week, while Moroccan authorities say about 40,000 people were involved. According to local authorities, at least 1,100 unaccompanied minors remain in Ceuta, some of whom arrived during last week's large-scale crossing, while others were already in the enclave. The vast majority of migrants who entered Ceuta have since returned to Morocco. Unlike adults, minors cannot be immediately returned under existing procedures. President Volodymyr Zelensky says on Thursday, Ukraine will provide assistance to farmers hit by Russian attacks on shipping and port facilities. Zelensky, speaking on his nightly video address, says the measures had been elaborated at a government meeting and would focus on farmers who are now in a difficult situation because of Russian strikes on our ports and the maritime corridor. He says the measures, including subsidized credits and other assistance with financing, would begin to be implemented in the coming days. Russia, the world's largest wheat exporter, and Ukraine, also a major agricultural exporter, have struck each other's agricultural export facilities and commercial vessels in the Black Sea area in recent weeks. State media says Oman is sending response teams to the Caroline Bezengi, an oil tanker stranded near the Halaniyat Islands off the southern governorate of Dhofar, to limit any potential environmental impact. According to shipping data, the sanctioned ship was loaded with Russian crude prior to the voyage. An oil spill from the 274-meter vessel has been spreading, raising concern about damage to coastal areas and sea life. The Caroline Bezengi's crew first reported difficulties on June 8 off the southern Yemeni port of Mukalla, with the initial assessment indicating that a blast occurred on board. Pakistan has imposed further restrictions on foreign media outlets operating in the country for the first time, seeking to routinely control the movement of Pakistani nationals working for them. Until the new government restrictions were first circulated widely on Sunday, only foreign citizens working as journalists were routinely subjected to controls on movement outside Islamabad, Lahore, and Karachi. Now, Pakistani journalists, fixers, and others working for foreign media will need government permission to travel and report outside those three major cities and must register with the government. Pakistani officials have not said what prompted the new restrictions, which come amid protests in Pakistan-administered Kashmir and widening insurgencies in the country's western provinces. The guidelines affect all foreign media outlets operating in the country. The United States imposed sanctions on Thursday on five Cuban entities and eight individuals who help Cuba secure weapons and maintain relationships with foreign militaries, including Havana's military attachés to China and Russia.

0: Secretary of State Marco Rubio announced the designations under an executive order President Donald Trump signed in May that broadened sanctions against Cuban government officials, security forces, and their supporters. Thursday's sanctions target subsidiaries of the military conglomerate GAESA, a military holding company, and a military aircraft repair business, according to the U.S. State Department. The individuals designated include Alvaro Lopez Miera, Minister of the Cuban Ministry of the Revolutionary Armed Forces, as well as the Chief of the General Staff, Roberto Legra Sotolongo, and Cuba's military attachés to Russia and China, among others.
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0: Mainly fine. The maximum temperature will be around 34 degrees in the urban areas during the day, a couple of degrees higher in the new territories. It will be extremely hot in some areas. Isolated showers and squally thunderstorms later. Light winds becoming moderate westerlies. Relative humidity stands at 87%. For the outlook, high temperature weather will persist in the next few days apart from isolated showers. Extremely hot during the day over the weekend. Temperatures over parts of the new territories will reach 36 degrees or above. The very hot weather warning is in force. And that's the weather from Metro Plus. 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

0: To all our seniors, your second half begins now. 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That's the spirit of joyful aging. It's my
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1: Mainly fine. The maximum temperature will be around 34 degrees in the urban areas during the day, a couple of degrees higher in the new territories. It will be extremely hot in some areas. Isolated showers and squally thunderstorms later. Light winds becoming moderate westerlies. Relative humidity stands at 87%. For the outlook, high temperature weather will persist in the next few days apart from isolated showers. Extremely hot during the day over the weekend. Temperatures over parts of the new territories will reach 36 degrees or above. The very hot weather warning is in force. And that's the weather from Metro Plus. Your Connect.
2: What is Tourette's syndrome? Some answers on today's edition of Family Health. Here's Dr. Harold C. Thompson, an osteopathic family physician.
3: As many as 200,000 Americans could have Tourette syndrome. As Tourette's often goes undiagnosed, no exact figures can be given. All races and ethnic groups are affected, and it's three times more common in males than females. Genetic studies indicate that Tourette's is inherited as a dominant gene, with about 50% chance of passing the gene from parent to child. People with the condition experience muscle contractions they can't control. These are called tics. Tourette syndrome usually first appears in childhood, most often around the age of 7. The symptoms usually persist for the rest of the victim's life. The tics experienced by people with Tourette syndrome can be quite troublesome to those around them. Their feet may be in constant motion. They may continually be flailing their arms, clearing their throats, grunting, or whistling. In extreme cases, the condition causes its victims to perform actions that can hurt them, like continually biting their lip or banging their head. The exact cause of Tourette syndrome is unknown, but scientists think it's a neurological disorder. While there is no cure, medications are available to help control the symptoms. They range from atypical neuroleptics to neuroleptics, anti-hyperactive drugs, and antidepressants. Individuals react differently to the various medications, and frequently it takes some time until the right substance and dosage for each person are achieved. Almost all of the medications prescribed for TS treatment do not have a specific FDA indication for the disorder. While Tourette syndrome is most likely a neurological illness, its symptoms can lead to psychological problems. Some patients find that their unusual behavior cripples them socially or in the business world. Children with Tourette syndrome often have problems in school because other children make fun of them or are afraid of them. Teachers who don't understand the symptoms may punish the child for acting strangely. The compassionate teacher, on the other hand, realizes that a child with Tourette syndrome may need some extra flexibility in his or her school routine. That might mean a private study area, privately held exams, or extra time to complete assignments. In general, people with Tourette's lead productive lives and can anticipate a normal lifespan. Despite problems of varying severity, many can reach high levels of achievement.
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I can make your dreams come true. 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I'm invincible, indestructible.

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1: The French Health Ministry says a case of hantavirus, which recently sparked international alarm, has been detected in a Franco-Argentine national who holidayed in France in July before being put in isolation in Spain. The Philippines ambassador says the United States has formally requested the extradition of a Filipino pastor wanted for sex trafficking charges. Rice prices are climbing across southern India as weak monsoon rains fuel concerns over this season's paddy harvest, squeezing household budgets and prompting calls for government action to keep supplies stable. South Korea's heat wave is expected to peak over Seoul on Thursday, with the capital forecast to hit 39 degrees Celsius in a spell of extreme weather already blamed for more than 20 deaths. Iran intensified its threats towards its Gulf neighbors last week, conveying messages that it would black out the entire region if the United States struck its power plants, and rattling off a list of specific targets.
0: We speak your language. 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

0: The 2026 population census is underway. Selected households will get a notification letter in a purple envelope from the Census and Statistics Department and can do the survey online, anytime, anywhere. Or call 182026 for a telephone interview. Census officers will also visit households for interviews if needed. All collected data will be kept in strict confidence. 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
1: Mainly fine. The maximum temperature will be around 34 degrees in the urban areas during the day, a couple of degrees higher in the new territories. It will be extremely hot in some areas. Isolated showers and squally thunderstorms later. Light winds becoming moderate westerlies. Relative humidity stands at 87%. For the outlook, high temperature weather will persist in the next few days apart from isolated showers. Extremely hot during the day over the weekend. Temperatures over parts of the new territories will reach 36 degrees or above. The very hot weather warning is in force. And that's the weather from Metro Plus. 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
1: The United States imposed sanctions on Thursday on 5 Cuban entities and 8 individuals who help Cuba secure weapons and maintain relationships with foreign militaries, including Havana's military attachés to China and Russia. Secretary of State Marco Rubio announced the designations under an executive order President Donald Trump signed in May that broadened sanctions against Cuban government officials, security forces, and their supporters. Thursday's sanctions target subsidiaries of the military conglomerate GAESA, a military holding company, and a military aircraft repair business, according to the U.S. State Department. The individuals designated include Alvaro Lopez Miera, Minister of the Cuban Ministry of the Revolutionary Armed Forces, as well as the Chief of the General Staff, Roberto Legra Sotolongo, and Cuba's military attachés to Russia and China, among others. The Saudi-led coalition in Yemen says on Friday, 11 civilians were injured in Houthi attacks in Saudi Arabia's Najran. Coalition spokesman Turki Al-Malki says on X the attack took place on Thursday and injured 7 Saudi nationals, among them a woman and a 4-year-old child, who sustained second-degree burns, in addition to 1 Yemeni, 2 Egyptians, and 1 Pakistani national. Al-Malki says the Houthi group carried out attacks using indiscriminate projectiles against civilian objects, describing the acts as a flagrant violation of international humanitarian law. He says the coalition would continue taking deterrent measures against such attacks to ensure the protection of citizens. The Africa Centers for Disease Control and Prevention says the worsening transmission of the ongoing Ebola outbreak in the Democratic Republic of Congo demands enhanced international solidarity and support to close critical response gaps. The urgent call was made by Africa CDC Director General Jean Kaseya during an online press briefing on Thursday evening. He stressed that the continued outbreak has dwarfed prior Ebola outbreaks. Since the DRC declared its 17th Ebola outbreak on May 15, the Central African country has recorded a total of 3,973 confirmed cases and 1,801 deaths, representing a case fatality rate of more than 45%. According to the latest data from the Africa CDC, some 776 patients have recovered from the deadly disease. A wildfire prompted an evacuation alert on Wednesday about 30 kilometers from Vancouver, one of Canada's largest metropolitan areas, as blazes in western Canada continue to spread due to dry and hot weather. About 35 properties in the village of Anmore were asked to be prepared to evacuate on Wednesday, packing essentials such as government IDs and medications. Anmore's acting mayor says, "We are a small team, but we will be doing our best to keep our residents updated." Metro Vancouver says the fire in the Belcarra Park region, located near Sugar Mountain Trail, is estimated about 1.5 hectares and is now nearly contained. It says at this time, the fire is not expected to spread beyond the current containment lines. Crews will remain on site throughout the day to extinguish hotspots and ensure the fire is fully secured. UN humanitarians say civilians in Gaza continue to face intense military strikes, shelling, gunfire, and naval fire from Israel, among other threats to their safety. The UN Children's Fund says on Thursday, at least 300 children have been killed in Gaza in the past 300 days, since a ceasefire was announced in October 2025, amounting to an average of 1 child every day. The UN Office for the Coordination of Humanitarian Affairs says as children continue to live under difficult conditions, including overcrowded shelters and limited access to safe water and health services, the UN and humanitarian partners are doing what they can to scale up assistance.
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1: Mainly fine. The maximum temperature will be around 34 degrees in the urban areas during the day, a couple of degrees higher in the new territories. It will be extremely hot in some areas. Isolated showers and squally thunderstorms later. Light winds becoming moderate westerlies. Relative humidity stands at 87%. For the outlook, high temperature weather will persist in the next few days apart from isolated showers. Extremely hot during the day over the weekend. Temperatures over parts of the new territories will reach 36 degrees or above. The very hot weather warning is in force. And that's the weather from Metro Plus. Your Connect.

0: Tropical cyclones may lead to storm surges. Sea levels are drawn upwards by the storm's low pressure. The strong winds blow landward also push seawater towards the shore. If it happens at high tide, the sea level rise will be even greater, resulting in inundation and damage to coastal and low-lying areas. The public should take timely precautions and follow the government's advice and evacuation measures. Stay tuned to the latest warning messages by the observatory.
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0: Firing practice will be carried out at the Qingshan firing range today from 8 a.m. to 9 p.m. During daytime practice, red flags will be hung at proper places around the firing range. During night practice, red lights will be hung around the boundary of the range. For safety reasons, members of the public are warned to refrain from entering the firing areas within the period of firing.
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0: 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Now the news with Lindsay Silva.
1: The United States imposed sanctions on Thursday on 5 Cuban entities and 8 individuals who help Cuba secure weapons and maintain relationships with foreign militaries, including Havana's military attachés to China and Russia. Secretary of State Marco Rubio announced the designations under an executive order President Donald Trump signed in May that broadened sanctions against Cuban government officials, security forces, and their supporters. Thursday's sanctions target subsidiaries of the military conglomerate GAESA, a military holding company, and a military aircraft repair business, according to the U.S. State Department. The individuals designated include Alvaro Lopez Miera, Minister of the Cuban Ministry of the Revolutionary Armed Forces, as well as the Chief of the General Staff, Roberto Legra Sotolongo, and Cuba's military attachés to Russia and China, among others. The Saudi-led coalition in Yemen says on Friday, 11 civilians were injured in Houthi attacks in Saudi Arabia's Najran. Coalition spokesman Turki Al-Malki says on X the attack took place on Thursday and injured 7 Saudi nationals, among them a woman and a 4-year-old child, who sustained second-degree burns, in addition to 1 Yemeni, 2 Egyptians, and 1 Pakistani national. Al-Malki says the Houthi group carried out attacks using indiscriminate projectiles against civilian objects, describing the acts as a flagrant violation of international humanitarian law. He says the coalition would continue taking deterrent measures against such attacks to ensure the protection of citizens. The Africa Centers for Disease Control and Prevention says the worsening transmission of the ongoing Ebola outbreak in the Democratic Republic of Congo demands enhanced international solidarity and support to close critical response gaps. The urgent call was made by Africa CDC Director General Jean Kaseya during an online press briefing on Thursday evening. He stressed that the continued outbreak has dwarfed prior Ebola outbreaks. Since the DRC declared its 17th Ebola outbreak on May 15, the Central African country has recorded a total of 3,973 confirmed cases and 1,801 deaths, representing a case fatality rate of more than 45%. According to the latest data from the Africa CDC, some 776 patients have recovered from the deadly disease. A wildfire prompted an evacuation alert on Wednesday about 30 kilometers from Vancouver, one of Canada's largest metropolitan areas, as blazes in western Canada continue to spread due to dry and hot weather. About 35 properties in the village of Anmore were asked to be prepared to evacuate on Wednesday, packing essentials such as government IDs and medications. Anmore's acting mayor says, "We are a small team, but we will be doing our best to keep our residents updated." Metro Vancouver says the fire in the Belcarra Park region, located near Sugar Mountain Trail, is estimated about 1.5 hectares and is now nearly contained. It says at this time, the fire is not expected to spread beyond the current containment lines. Crews will remain on site throughout the day to extinguish hotspots and ensure the fire is fully secured. UN humanitarians say civilians in Gaza continue to face intense military strikes, shelling, gunfire, and naval fire from Israel, among other threats to their safety. The UN Children's Fund says on Thursday, at least 300 children have been killed in Gaza in the past 300 days, since a ceasefire was announced in October 2025, amounting to an average of 1 child every day. The UN Office for the Coordination of Humanitarian Affairs says as children continue to live under difficult conditions, including overcrowded shelters and limited access to safe water and health services, the UN and humanitarian partners are doing what they can to scale up assistance. Pakistan has imposed further restrictions on foreign media outlets operating in the country for the first time, seeking to routinely control the movement of Pakistani nationals working for them. Until the new government restrictions were first circulated widely on Sunday, only foreign citizens working as journalists were routinely subjected to controls on movement outside Islamabad, Lahore, and Karachi. Now, Pakistani journalists, fixers, and others working for foreign media will need government permission to travel and report outside those three major cities and must register with the government. Pakistani officials have not said what prompted the new restrictions, which come amid protests in Pakistan-administered Kashmir and widening insurgencies in the country's western provinces. The guidelines affect all foreign media outlets operating in the country. State media says Oman is sending response teams to the Caroline Bezengi, an oil tanker stranded near the Halaniyat Islands off the southern governorate of Dhofar, to limit any potential environmental impact. According to shipping data, the sanctioned ship was loaded with Russian crude prior to the voyage. An oil spill from the 274-meter vessel has been spreading, raising concern about damage to coastal areas and sea life. The Caroline Bezengi's crew first reported difficulties on June 8 off the southern Yemeni port of Mukalla, with the initial assessment indicating that a blast occurred on board. President Volodymyr Zelensky says on Thursday, Ukraine will provide assistance to farmers hit by Russian attacks on shipping and port facilities. Zelensky, speaking on his nightly video address, says the measures had been elaborated at a government meeting and would focus on farmers who are now in a difficult situation because of Russian strikes on our ports and the maritime corridor. He says the measures, including subsidized credits and other assistance with financing, would begin to be implemented in the coming days. Russia, the world's largest wheat exporter, and Ukraine, also a major agricultural exporter, have struck each other's agricultural export facilities and commercial vessels in the Black Sea area in recent weeks. Uganda's parliament on Thursday voted to approve the deployment of its military to the Gaza Strip, if it was needed as part of a multinational security force proposed under U.S. President Donald Trump's ceasefire plan for the enclave. Before the vote, Ugandan Defense Minister Kiroa Kiwanuka told lawmakers Trump had, through emissaries, contacted Uganda's President Yoweri Museveni in July, seeking Kampala's contribution to the international force. An Israeli official says last month, people from friendly countries, including Uganda, could join the force if it was deployed. Thursday's parliamentary debate was the first time Uganda itself publicly acknowledged it might take part. After a fragile ceasefire deal was struck in October, Trump set out a peace plan for Gaza that provided for a surge in humanitarian aid, civilian administration by Palestinian technocrats, Hamas laying down its arms, and Israeli forces withdrawing. State news agency MAP says Morocco is ready to cooperate with Spain and other European partners on the return of unaccompanied minors who were among tens of thousands of migrants who crossed into the Spanish enclave of Ceuta. A diplomatic source says Morocco has committed, in line with high royal instructions issued by the Interior and Foreign Affairs Ministries, to work towards identifying unaccompanied minors with a view to their return to their homeland. Spanish authorities say 72 migrants crossed during the influx last week, while Moroccan authorities say about 40,000 people were involved. According to local authorities, at least 1,100 unaccompanied minors remain in Ceuta, some of whom arrived during last week's large-scale crossing, while others were already in the enclave. The vast majority of migrants who entered Ceuta have since returned to Morocco. Unlike adults, minors cannot be immediately returned under existing procedures. The foreign ministers of Saudi Arabia, Egypt, the United Arab Emirates, Turkey, and several other countries on Thursday strongly condemned what they described as ongoing Israeli violations in the Gaza Strip, including attacks on healthcare facilities, medical infrastructure, and civilian infrastructure. In a joint statement also signed by the foreign ministers of Qatar, Jordan, Pakistan, and Indonesia, they condemned the continued loss of civilian lives in Gaza. Israel's prime minister's office says the statement distorts reality by accusing Israel of jeopardizing U.S. President Donald Trump's 20-point plan while failing to address what it says were continued violations by Hamas. The international spokesperson for the prime minister's office says in a statement, "The plan's first requirement is a demilitarized, terror-free Gaza, yet Hamas continues to rearm, recruit terrorists, rebuild tunnels, and prepare for future attacks." According to the country's health ministry, two people were killed in an explosion in the city on the outskirts of Syria's capital, Damascus, on Thursday night. In a statement carried by State News, the ministry added that 13 others were injured in the vehicle explosion. A minibus taxi exploded in the predominantly Druze area of Jaramana outside Damascus. A security source says the blast was caused by an explosive device planted on a vehicle, citing preliminary information. Factions within Syria's Druze community have clashed with the country's new Islamist leadership. A UN investigation in March found more than 1,700 people, most civilian members of the Druze religious sect, and some members of the Bedouin community were killed in the southern Sweida province in July 2025. It says Syrian government forces, tribal fighters, and Druze armed groups have committed war crimes.
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2: It will be mainly fine and extremely hot over some parts of the new territories in the afternoon, and there will be some isolated showers and thunderstorms later in the day. Current temperature stands at 31.5 degrees and relative humidity is at 64%. Please note that the very hot weather warning is in force. The outlook. It will be extremely hot persistently in the next couple of days. Temperatures in some areas will reach 37 degrees or above, but there will be isolated showers. The high temperature weather will continue midweek next week. And that's the weather from Metro Plus, your connect.
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1: Pacific Island foreign ministers are set to decide on Friday whether to issue a joint statement on China's missile launch in July, with New Zealand pushing for a response but acknowledging divisions could prevent agreement, its foreign minister said. China's test firing of a missile into the Pacific alarmed regional powers but failed to spur a unified response from Pacific Island governments, underscoring divisions over how to confront growing strategic competition in the region. Talks at a meeting of the Pacific Islands Forum in Suva would test whether members could overcome predetermined positions on the issue, New Zealand's Winston Peters told a press conference. We'll see whether logic prevails in this debate or whether the debate has already been settled by people having a predetermined position from which they will not move. Rick Huenipuela, the foreign minister of the Solomon Islands and chair of the forum, told the meeting that the Pacific's agenda must continue to be conceived by the Pacific, shaped by the Pacific, and only by the Pacific. He added that officials, who have met for several days this week, have reinforced the growing interlinking of the challenges faced by the region. An unconfirmed number of people were killed when a student opened fire at a school in Thailand north of Bangkok on Friday, authorities said. Lieutenant Colonel Pasakorn Chai Tawiwong, the head of the Plai Bang Subdistrict Police Department, told Reuters the number of deaths were still unknown. The incident took place in the Bang Khloai District of Nonthaburi Province. Police identified the perpetrator as a student. There were no further details provided. In photos circulated by emergency workers, students streamed out of Debsirin Nonthaburi School on the northwestern outskirts of Bangkok as ambulances operated. In one photo, one person is seen laying down on a stretcher outside an ambulance while another is attended to by a medic. In February, a teacher died and a student was injured in southern Thailand's Hat Yai District after a gunman opened fire at a school. A New Mexico state court ordered Meta on Thursday to pay $567 million into a teen mental health fund and change how its platforms function for young users after finding the company is to blame for harming children's well-being. Judge Brian Beedsheed in Santa Fe ruled the company had created a public nuisance in New Mexico, siding with Attorney General Raul Torres, a Democrat. Torres had accused the social media company of designing products to addict young users and failing to protect children from sexual exploitation on its platforms. The ruling comes 5 months after a New Mexico jury in an earlier phase of the case ordered Meta to pay $375 million after finding it violated consumer protection law by misrepresenting the safety of Facebook and Instagram for young users. President Donald Trump's administration targeted more universities on Thursday over issues like race and diversity in admissions and pro-Palestinian protest, marking the federal government's latest crackdown against U.S. schools. The Department of Justice alleged admissions practices at Duke University School of Law were biased in favor of Black and Hispanic applicants, citing findings of a federal probe. The DOJ alleged the law school emphasized racial diversity in admissions and that a Black or Hispanic applicant has a substantially higher likelihood of admission to Duke Law than a white or Asian applicant with the same academic credentials. The DOJ said it sought a voluntary resolution agreement. Duke is committed to complying with the law and will continue to do so in a manner that is consistent with our academic mission, the university said, adding that it was reviewing a DOJ letter. The DOJ alleged the same this year about admissions practices in medical schools at the University of California and Yale. The school said their practices were rooted in merit. Trump, who cast diversity goals as anti-merit and discriminatory against white people and men, has signed orders to dismantle them. Rights advocates say diversity practices address historic inequities for marginalized groups.
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1: It will be mainly fine and extremely hot over some parts of the New Territories in the afternoon, and there will be some isolated showers and thunderstorms later in the day. Current temperature stands at 31.5 degrees and relative humidity is at 64%. Please note that the very hot weather warning is in force. The outlook. It will be extremely hot persistently in the next couple of days. Temperatures in some areas will reach 37 degrees or above, but there will be isolated showers. The high temperature weather will continue midweek next week. And that's the weather from Metro Plus, your Connect.

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1: Pacific Island foreign ministers are set to decide on Friday whether to issue a joint statement on China's missile launch in July, with New Zealand pushing for a response but acknowledging divisions could prevent agreement, its foreign minister said. China's test firing of a missile into the Pacific alarmed regional powers but failed to spur a unified response from Pacific Island governments, underscoring divisions over how to confront growing strategic competition in the region. Talks at a meeting of the Pacific Islands Forum in Suva would test whether members could overcome predetermined positions on the issue, New Zealand's Winston Peters told a press conference. We'll see whether logic prevails in this debate or whether the debate has already been settled by people having a predetermined position from which they will not move. Rick Huenipuela, the foreign minister of the Solomon Islands and chair of the forum, told the meeting that the Pacific's agenda must continue to be conceived by the Pacific, shaped by the Pacific, and only by the Pacific. He added that officials, who have met for several days this week, have reinforced the growing interlinking of the challenges faced by the region. An unconfirmed number of people were killed when a student opened fire at a school in Thailand north of Bangkok on Friday, authorities said. Lieutenant Colonel Pasakorn Chai Tawiwong, the head of the Plai Bang

0: Sub-District Police Department told Reuters the number of deaths were still unknown. The incident took place in the Bang Khloai District of Nonthaburi Province. Police identified the perpetrator as a student. There were no further details provided. In photos circulated by emergency workers, students streamed out of Debsirin Nonthaburi School on the northwestern outskirts of Bangkok as ambulances operated. In one photo, one person is seen laying down on a stretcher outside an ambulance while another is attended to by a medic. In February, a teacher died and a student was injured in southern Thailand's Hat Yai district after a gunman opened fire at a school. A New Mexico state court ordered Meta on Thursday to pay $567 million into a teen mental health fund and change how its platforms function for young users after finding the company is to blame for harming children's well-being. Judge Brian Beedsheed in Santa Fe ruled the company had created a public nuisance in New Mexico, siding with Attorney General Raul Torres, a Democrat. Torres had accused the social media company of designing products to addict young users and failing to protect children from sexual exploitation on its platforms. The ruling comes 5 months after a New Mexico jury in an earlier phase of the case ordered Meta to pay $375 million after finding it violated consumer protection law by misrepresenting the safety of Facebook and Instagram for young users. President Donald Trump's administration targeted more universities on Thursday over issues like race and diversity in admissions and pro-Palestinian protests, marking the federal government's latest crackdown against U.S. schools. The Department of Justice alleged admissions practices at Duke University School of Law were biased in favor of Black and Hispanic applicants, citing findings of a federal probe. The DOJ alleged the law school emphasize racial diversity in admissions and that a Black or Hispanic applicant has a substantially higher likelihood of admission to Duke Law than a white or Asian applicant with the same academic credentials. The DOJ said it sought a voluntary resolution agreement. Duke is committed to complying with the law and will continue to do so in a manner that is consistent with our academic mission, the university said, adding that it was reviewing a DOJ letter. The DOJ alleged the same this year about admissions practices in medical schools at the University of California and Yale. The school said their practices were rooted in merit. Trump, who cast diversity goals as anti-merit and discriminatory against white people and men, has signed orders to dismantle them. Rights advocates say diversity practices address historic inequities for marginalized groups.
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0: It will be mainly fine and extremely hot over some parts of the new territories in the afternoon, and there will be some isolated showers and thunderstorms later in the day. Current temperature stands at 31.5 degrees and relative humidity is at 64%. Please note that the very hot weather warning is in force. The outlook. It will be extremely hot persistently in the next couple of days. Temperatures in some areas will reach 37 degrees or above, but there will be isolated showers. The high temperature weather will continue midweek next week. And that's the weather from Metro Plus, your connect.

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1: Taiwanese troops on Thursday practiced defending a bridge at a critical choke point that could give Chinese forces a shortcut to take the capital, Taipei, as annual war games entered their second day testing the island's ability to repel an attack. Taiwan kicked off the Han Kuang exercises on Wednesday. Lasting 10 days, the drills focus on Taiwan's combat readiness against a potential attack from China, which regards the democratically ruled island as its own territory and has vowed to bring it under its control by force if necessary. The Danjiang Bridge, which opened earlier this year, crosses the entrance to the Tamsui River, which leads to Taipei, though it is located in the capital's neighboring city of New Taipei. Soldiers erected barriers, barbed wire defenses, and sandbag positions during the late-night exercise on what is the world's longest single-mass asymmetric cable-stayed bridge. Military vehicles and flatbed trucks drove onto the bridge as soldiers unrolled coils of barbed wire, unloaded sandbags, and set up defensive positions. An unconfirmed number of people were killed when a student opened fire at a school in Thailand north of Bangkok on Friday, authorities said. Lieutenant Colonel Pasakorn Chai Tawiwong, the head of the Plai Bang Subdistrict Police Department, told Reuters the number of deaths were still unknown. The incident took place in the Bang Krawai District of Nonthaburi Province. Police identified the perpetrator as a student. There were no further details provided. In photos circulated by emergency workers, students streamed out of Debsirin Nonthaburi School on the northwestern outskirts of Bangkok as ambulances operated. In one photo, one person is seen laying down on a stretcher outside an ambulance while another is attended to by a medic. In February, a teacher died and a student was injured in southern Thailand's Hat Yai District after a gunman opened fire at a school. Hundreds of thousands of people in southwestern Japan were ordered to evacuate and more than 500 flights canceled on Friday as slow-moving Typhoon Dolphin approached the region to bring violent winds, heavy rains, and high waves. The Category 1 typhoon

0: typhoon had maximum sustained winds of 144 kilometers per hour, with gusts reaching 198 kilometers per hour, and was nearing a chain of islands between the Kyushu region and Okinawa Prefecture, the Japan Meteorological Agency, or JMA, said. Authorities issued evacuation orders for nearly 260,000 residents in Kagoshima and Okinawa prefectures, while Toyota suspended work at 9 factories on Friday. Dolphin was expected to maintain its strength as it approached Okinawa Prefecture, raising the risk of winds that could damage or collapse some structures, authorities warned. A linear rain band could also develop, possibly triggering flooding, the weather agency said. The large storm was also enveloping much of the southernmost main island of Kyushu with strong winds, including Kumamoto Prefecture, still reeling from last week's magnitude 7.1 earthquake. A magnitude 5.8 earthquake struck off Occidental Mindoro Province in the western Philippines on Friday, according to the Philippine Institute of Volcanology and Seismology, or PHIVOLCS, and was felt in the capital Manila, Reuters witnesses said. The quake, recorded at 10:38 a.m. local time, was located about 21 kilometers southwest of Mamburao, Occidental Mindoro, at a depth of 10 kilometers, PHIVOLCS said in an initial advisory. Reuters witnesses in Manila said the shaking was felt in an office building in the capital. Employees at a state agency building were asked to evacuate as a precaution. PHIVOLCS said no damage was expected from the earthquake, though aftershocks were possible.
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0: It will be mainly fine and extremely hot over some parts of the new territories in the afternoon, and there will be some isolated showers and thunderstorms later in the day. Current temperature stands at 31.5 degrees and relative humidity is at 64%. Please note that the very hot weather warning is in force. The outlook. It will be extremely hot persistently in the next couple of days. Temperatures in some areas will reach 37 degrees or above, but there will be isolated showers. The high temperature weather will continue midweek next week. And that's the weather from Metro Plus, your connect.

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1: Taiwanese troops on Thursday practiced defending a bridge at a critical choke point that could give Chinese forces a shortcut to take the capital, Taipei, as annual war games entered their second day testing the island's ability to repel an attack. Taiwan kicked off the Han Kuang exercises on Wednesday. Lasting 10 days, the drills focus on Taiwan's combat readiness against a potential attack from China, which regards the democratically ruled island as its own territory and has vowed to bring it under its control by force if necessary. The Danjiang Bridge, which opened earlier this year, crosses the entrance to the Tamsui River, which leads to Taipei, though it is located in the capital's neighboring city of New Taipei. Soldiers erected barriers, barbed wire defenses, and sandbag positions during the late-night exercise on what is the world's longest single-mass asymmetric cable-stayed bridge. Military vehicles and flatbed trucks drove onto the bridge as soldiers unrolled coils of barbed wire, unloaded sandbags, and set up defensive positions. An unconfirmed number of people were killed when a student opened fire at a school in Thailand north of Bangkok on Friday, authorities said. Lieutenant Colonel Pasakorn Chai Tawiwong, the head of the Plai Bang Subdistrict Police Department, told Reuters the number of deaths were still unknown. The incident took place in the Bang Kluai District of Nonthaburi Province. Police identified the perpetrator as a student. There were no further details provided. In photos circulated by emergency workers, students streamed out of Debsirin Nonthaburi School on the northwestern outskirts of Bangkok as ambulances operated. In one photo, one person is seen laying down on a stretcher outside an ambulance while another is attended to by a medic. In February, a teacher died and a student was injured in southern Thailand's Hat Yai District after a gunman opened fire at a school. Hundreds of thousands of people in southwestern Japan were ordered to evacuate and more than 500 flights cancelled on Friday as slow-moving Typhoon Dolphin approached the region to bring violent winds, heavy rains, and high waves. The Category 1 typhoon had maximum sustained winds of 144 kilometers per hour, with gusts reaching 198 kilometers per hour, and was nearing a chain of islands between the Kyushu region and Okinawa Prefecture, the Japan Meteorological Agency, or JMA, said. Authorities issued evacuation orders for nearly 260,000 residents in Kagoshima and Okinawa Prefectures, while Toyota suspended work at 9 factories on Friday. Dolphin was expected to maintain its strength as it approached Okinawa Prefecture, raising the risk of winds that could damage or collapse some structures, authorities warned. A linear rain band could also develop, possibly triggering flooding, the weather agency said. The large storm

0: was also enveloping much of the southernmost main island of Kyushu with strong winds, including Kumamoto Prefecture, still reeling from last week's magnitude 7.1 earthquake. A magnitude 5.8 earthquake struck off Occidental Mindoro Province in the western Philippines on Friday, according to the Philippine Institute of Volcanology and Seismology, or PHIVOLCS, and was felt in the capital Manila, Reuters witnesses said. The quake, recorded at 10:38 a.m. local time, was located about 21 kilometers southwest of Mamburao, Occidental Mindoro, at a depth of 10 kilometers, PHIVOLCS said in an initial advisory. Reuters witnesses in Manila said the shaking was felt in an office building in the capital. Employees at a state agency building were asked to evacuate as a precaution. PHIVOLCS said no damage was expected from the earthquake, though aftershocks were possible.
1: Metro Plus weather.
0: It will be mainly fine and extremely hot over some parts of the new territories in the afternoon, and there will be some isolated showers and thunderstorms later in the day. Current temperature stands at 31.5 degrees and relative humidity is at 64%. Please note that the very hot weather warning is in force. The outlook. It will be extremely hot persistently in the next couple of days. Temperatures in some areas will reach 37 degrees or above, but there will be isolated showers. The high temperature weather will continue midweek next week. And that's the weather from Metro Plus, your Connect.

0: The chief executive is leading the government to draft the first Hong Kong's five-year plan, which is closely related to you and me. In the next 5 years, Hong Kong should further improve its competitiveness, consolidate and enhance its strengths, seize opportunities from national development, and strive for faster economic growth and better livelihoods. The chief executive has instructed the Constitutional and Mainland Affairs Bureau to hold a public consultation. We welcome your views. Let's shape the blueprint for the next 5 years together. It's my
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2: The UN Security Council on Thursday strongly condemned the heinous and cowardly suicide terrorist attack outside a police station in Pakistan's northwestern Swat district of Khyber Pakhtunkhwa province on Sunday. Taiwanese troops on Thursday practiced defending a bridge at a critical choke point that could give Chinese forces a shortcut to take the capital, Taipei, as annual war games entered their second day, testing the island's ability to repel an attack. An unconfirmed number of people were killed when a student opened fire at a school in Thailand, north of Bangkok on Friday, authorities said. Hundreds of thousands of people in southwestern Japan were ordered to evacuate, and more than 500 flights canceled on Friday as slow-moving Typhoon Dolphin approached the region to bring violent winds, heavy rain, and high waves. More news at the top of the hour only on Metro Plus, your connect.
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The He Tao Shenzhen Hong Kong Science and Technology Innovation Cooperation Zone is a key national strategic platform. Hong Kong Park enjoys distinctive edges of One River Two Banks and One Zone Two Parks, serving as

Bollywood with a Hong Kong twist. 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
1: The UN Security Council on Thursday strongly condemned the heinous and cowardly suicide terrorist attack outside a police station in Pakistan's northwestern Swat district of Khyber Pakhtunkhwa province on Sunday. The Tehrik-e-Taliban Pakistan has claimed responsibility for the attack. The council members expressed their deepest sympathy and condolences to the families of the victims and to the government and people of Pakistan and wished the injured a speedy and full recovery. They underlined the need to hold the perpetrators, organizers, financiers, and sponsors of these reprehensible acts of terrorism accountable and bring them to justice and urge all states to cooperate actively with the Pakistani government and all other relevant authorities in this regard. The council reaffirmed that terrorism in all its forms and manifestations constitutes one of the most serious threats to international peace and security, and stressed the need for all states to combat by all means threats to international peace and security caused by terrorist acts. In Sunday's blast, a suicide bomber attempted to enter the police station but was intercepted by a policeman at the main gate, where the bomber detonated the explosives on himself. A peace rally was being held near the police station. Local authorities said Monday that the death toll rose to 19 after more victims succumbed to their injuries. Taiwanese troops on Thursday practiced defending a bridge at a critical choke point that could give Chinese forces a shortcut to take the capital, Taipei, as annual war games entered their second day testing the island's ability to repel an attack. Taiwan kicked off the Han Kuang exercises on Wednesday. Lasting 10 days, the drills focus on Taiwan's combat readiness against a potential attack from China, which regards the democratically ruled island as its own territory and has vowed to bring it under its control by force if necessary. The Danjiang Bridge, which opened earlier this year, crosses the entrance to the Tamsui River, which leads to Taipei, though it is located in the capital's neighboring city of New Taipei. Soldiers erected barriers, barbed wire defenses, and sandbag positions during the late-night exercise on what is the world's longest single-mass asymmetric cable-stayed bridge. Military vehicles and flatbed trucks drove onto the bridge as soldiers unrolled coils of barbed wire, unloaded sandbags, and set up defensive positions. Hundreds of thousands of people in southwestern Japan were ordered to evacuate and more than 500 flights canceled on Friday as slow-moving Typhoon Dolphin approached the region to bring violent winds, heavy rains, and high waves. The Category 1 typhoon had maximum sustained winds of 144 kilometers per hour, with gusts reaching 198 kilometers per hour, and was nearing a chain of islands between the Kyushu region and Okinawa Prefecture, the Japan Meteorological Agency, or JMA, said. Authorities issued evacuation orders for nearly 260,000 residents in Kagoshima and Okinawa Prefectures, while Toyota suspended work at 9 factories on Friday. Dolphin was expected to maintain its strength as it approached Okinawa Prefecture, raising the risk of winds that could damage or collapse some structures, authorities warned. A linear rain band could also develop, possibly triggering flooding, the weather agency said. The large storm was also enveloping much of the southernmost main island of Kyushu with strong winds, including Kumamoto Prefecture, still reeling from last week's magnitude 7.1 earthquake. A man has been hospitalized after he was stabbed

0: in his inner Sydney home during a break-in in the early hours of Friday morning. Police said that emergency services were called to a home in the inner western Sydney suburb of Marrickville around 1:20 a.m. local time on Friday and arrived to find that a 61-year-old man had been stabbed several times in the torso by an unknown person. He was treated at the scene by ambulance paramedics and taken to hospital in a stable condition. A police statement said initial investigations indicate that the offender had broken into the man's home before stabbing him and running from the scene. The dog squad was called to assist a search of the nearby area, but the offender was not located. Police said that detectives are hoping to speak to a man who was seen in the area at the time of the stabbing and asked for members of the public with information to come forward.
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0: It will be mainly fine and extremely hot over some parts of the New Territories in the afternoon, and there will be some isolated showers and thunderstorms later in the day. Current temperature stands at 31.5 degrees and relative humidity is at 64%. Please note that the very hot weather warning is in force. The outlook. It will be extremely hot persistently in the next couple of days. Temperatures in some areas will reach 37 degrees or above, but there will be isolated showers. The high temperature weather will continue midweek next week. And that's the weather from Metro Plus, your connect.

0: Sometimes it isn't safe to go to the shoreline. 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The weather and the sea may look nice and calm, but your life may already be under threat. Stay tuned to the Hong Kong Observatory's forecast and warning messages on swells. 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

0: Andrews every Sunday from 7:30 to 9 p.m. for Prison Visitation on the Air, a dedicated praise and worship for the brothers and sisters in the Hong Kong Correctional Facilities, followed by The Hour of Love from 9 to 10 p.m. Remember, every Sunday with Brother Bruce from 7:30 to 10 p.m. Prison Visitation on the Air, followed by The Hour of Love, right here on Metro Plus, your connect.
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1: The UN Security Council on Thursday strongly condemned the heinous and cowardly suicide terrorist attack outside a police station in Pakistan's northwestern Swat district of Khyber Pakhtunkhwa province on Sunday. Taiwanese troops on Thursday practiced defending a bridge at a critical choke point that could give Chinese forces a shortcut to take the capital, Taipei, as annual war games entered their second day, testing the island's ability to repel an attack. An unconfirmed number of people were killed when a student opened fire at a school in Thailand, north of Bangkok on Friday.

0: Friday, authorities said. Hundreds of thousands of people in southwestern Japan were ordered to evacuate, and more than 500 flights canceled on Friday as slow-moving Typhoon Dolphin approached the region to bring violent winds, heavy rain, and high waves. More news at the top of the hour only on Metro Plus, your connect.
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1: Statistics are vital to society's development. 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
1: The UN Security Council on Thursday strongly condemned the heinous and cowardly suicide terrorist attack outside a police station in Pakistan's northwestern Swat district of Khyber Pakhtunkhwa province on Sunday. The Tehrik-e-Taliban Pakistan has claimed responsibility for the attack. The council members expressed their deepest sympathy and condolences to the families of the victims and to the government and people of Pakistan and wished the injured a speedy and full recovery. They underlined the need to hold the perpetrators, organizers, financiers, and sponsors of these reprehensible acts of terrorism accountable and bring them to justice and urge all states to cooperate actively with the Pakistani government and all other relevant authorities in this regard. The council reaffirmed that terrorism in all its forms and manifestations constitutes one of the most serious threats to international peace and security, and stressed the need for all states to combat by all means threats to international peace and security caused by terrorist acts. In Sunday's blast, a suicide bomber attempted to enter the police station but was intercepted by a policeman at the main gate, where the bomber detonated the explosives on himself. A peace rally was being held near the police station. Local authorities said Monday that the death toll rose to 19 after more victims succumbed to their injuries. Taiwanese troops on Thursday practiced defending a bridge at a critical choke point that could give Chinese forces a shortcut to take the capital Taipei as annual war games entered their second day testing the island's ability to repel an attack. Taiwan kicked off the Han Kuang exercises on Wednesday. Lasting 10 days, the drills focus on Taiwan's combat readiness against a potential attack from China, which regards the democratically ruled island as its own territory and has vowed to bring it under its control by force if necessary. The Danjiang Bridge, which opened earlier this year, crosses the entrance to the Tamsui River, which leads to Taipei, though it is located in the capital's neighboring city of New Taipei. Soldiers erected barriers, barbed wire defenses, and sandbag positions during the late-night exercise on what is the world's longest single-mass asymmetric cable-stayed bridge. Military vehicles and flatbed trucks drove onto the bridge as soldiers unrolled coils of barbed wire, unloaded sandbags, and set up defensive positions. Hundreds of thousands of people in southwestern Japan were ordered to evacuate and more than 500 flights canceled on Friday as slow-moving Typhoon Dolphin approached the region to bring violent winds, heavy rains, and high waves. The Category 1 typhoon had maximum sustained winds of 144 kilometers per hour, with gusts reaching 198 kilometers per hour, and was nearing a chain of islands between the Kyushu region and Okinawa Prefecture, the Japan Meteorological Agency, or JMA, said. Authorities issued evacuation orders for nearly 260,000 residents in Kagoshima and Okinawa Prefectures, while Toyota suspended work at 9 factories on Friday. Dolphin was expected to maintain its strength as it approached Okinawa Prefecture, raising the risk of winds that could damage or collapse some structures, authorities warned. A linear rain band could also develop, possibly triggering flooding, the weather agency said. The large storm was also enveloping much of the southernmost main island of Kyushu with strong winds, including Kumamoto Prefecture, still reeling from last week's magnitude 7.1 earthquake. A man has been hospitalized after he was stabbed in his inner Sydney home during a break-in in the early hours of Friday morning. Police said that emergency services were called to a home in the inner western Sydney suburb of Marrickville around 1:20 a.m. local time on Friday and arrived to find that a 61-year-old man had been stabbed several times in the torso by an unknown person. He was treated at the scene by ambulance paramedics and taken to hospital in a stable condition. A police statement said initial investigations indicate that the offender had broken into the man's home before stabbing him and running from the scene. The dog squad was called to assist a search of the nearby area, but the offender was not located. Police said that detectives are hoping to speak to a man who was seen in the area at the time of the stabbing and

0: Ask for members of the public with information to come forward.
1: Metro Plus weather.
0: It will be mainly fine and extremely hot over some parts of the New Territories in the afternoon, and there will be some isolated showers and thunderstorms later in the day. Current temperature stands at 31.5 degrees and relative humidity is at 64%. Please note that the very hot weather warning is in force. The outlook. It will be extremely hot persistently in the next couple of days. Temperatures in some areas will reach 37 degrees or above, but there will be isolated showers. The high temperature weather will continue midweek next week. And that's the weather from Metro Plus, your Connect.

0: Mosquitoes can transmit many different infections. 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
1: The UN Security Council on Thursday strongly condemned the heinous and cowardly suicide terrorist attack outside a police station in Pakistan's northwestern Swat district of Khyber Pakhtunkhwa province

0: on Sunday. Taiwanese troops on Thursday practiced defending a bridge at a critical choke point that could give Chinese forces a shortcut to take the capital, Taipei, as annual war games entered their second day, testing the island's ability to repel an attack. An unconfirmed number of people were killed when a student opened fire at a school in Thailand, north of Bangkok on Friday, authorities said. Hundreds of thousands of people in southwestern Japan were ordered to evacuate, and more than 500 flights canceled on Friday as slow-moving Typhoon Dolphin approached the region to bring violent winds, heavy rain, and high waves. More news at the top of the hour only on Metro Plus, your connect.
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0: When cycling, cyclists must obey the traffic laws, just like motorists, and they should respect each other. Cyclists should wear a helmet and other protective gear. At night, cyclists must show a white light at the front and a red light at the rear. Drivers should keep a safe distance from cyclists. As all vehicles have blind spots, drivers should be cautious. 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No matter who you are, when cycling, safety comes first.
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3: The UN Security Council on Thursday strongly condemned the heinous and cowardly suicide terrorist attack outside a police station in Pakistan's northwestern Swat district of Khyber Pakhtunkhwa province on Sunday. The Tehrik

The Taliban Pakistan has claimed responsibility for the attack. The council members expressed their deepest sympathy and condolences to the families of the victims and to the government and people of Pakistan and wished the injured a speedy and full recovery. They underlined the need to hold the perpetrators, organizers, financiers, and sponsors of these reprehensible acts of terrorism accountable and bring them to justice and urge all states to cooperate actively with the Pakistani government and all other relevant authorities in this regard. The council reaffirmed that terrorism in all its forms and manifestations constitutes one of the most serious threats to international peace and security, and stressed the need for all states to combat by all means threats to international peace and security caused by terrorist acts. In Sunday's blast, a suicide bomber attempted to enter the police station but was intercepted by a policeman at the main gate, where the bomber detonated the explosives on himself. A peace rally was being held near the police station. Local authorities said Monday that the death toll rose to 19 after more victims succumbed to their injuries. An unconfirmed number of people were killed when a student opened fire at a school in Thailand north of Bangkok on Friday, authorities said. Lieutenant Colonel Pasakorn Chai Tawiwong, the head of the Plai Bang Subdistrict Police Department, told Reuters the number of deaths were still unknown. The incident took place in the Bang Krawai District of Nonthaburi Province. Police identified the perpetrator as a student. There were no further details provided. In photos circulated by emergency workers, students streamed out of Debsirin Nonthaburi School on the northwestern outskirts of Bangkok as ambulances operated. In one photo, one person is seen laying down on a stretcher outside an ambulance while another is attended to by a medic. In February, a teacher died and a student was injured in southern Thailand's Hat Yai District after a gunman opened fire at a school. Taiwanese troops on Thursday practiced defending a bridge at a critical choke point that could give Chinese forces a shortcut to take the capital Taipei as annual war games entered their second day testing the island's ability to repel an attack. Taiwan kicked off the Han Kuang exercises on Wednesday. Lasting 10 days, the drills focus on Taiwan's combat readiness against a potential attack from China, which regards the democratically ruled island as its own territory and has vowed to bring it under its control by force if necessary. The Danjiang Bridge, which opened earlier this year, crosses the entrance to the Tamsui River, which leads to Taipei, though it is located in the capital's neighboring city of New Taipei. Soldiers erected barriers, barbed wire defenses, and sandbag positions during the late-night exercise on what is the world's longest single-mass asymmetric cable-stayed bridge. Military vehicles and flatbed trucks drove onto the bridge as soldiers unrolled coils of barbed wire, unloaded sandbags, and set up defensive positions. President Donald Trump's administration targeted more universities on Thursday over issues like race and diversity in admissions and pro-Palestinian protests, marking the federal government's latest crackdown against U.S. schools. The Department of Justice alleged admissions practices at Duke University School of Law were biased in favor of Black and Hispanic applicants, citing findings of a federal probe. The DOJ alleged the law school emphasized racial diversity in admissions and that a Black or Hispanic applicant has a substantially higher likelihood of admission to Duke Law than a white or Asian applicant with the same academic credentials. The DOJ said it sought a voluntary resolution agreement. Duke is committed to complying with the law and will continue to do so in a manner that is consistent with our academic mission, the university said, adding that it was reviewing a DOJ letter. The DOJ alleged the same this year about admissions practices in medical schools at the University of California and Yale. The school said their practices were rooted in merit. Trump, who cast diversity goals as anti-merit and discriminatory against white people and men, has signed orders to dismantle them. Rights advocates say diversity practices address historic inequities for marginalized groups. Pacific Island foreign ministers are set to decide on Friday whether to issue a joint statement on China's missile launch in July, with New Zealand pushing for a response but acknowledging divisions could prevent agreement, its foreign minister said. China's test firing of a missile into the Pacific alarmed regional powers but failed to spur a unified response from Pacific Island governments, underscoring divisions over how to confront growing strategic competition in the region. Talks at a meeting of the Pacific

0: Pacific Islands Forum in Suva would test whether members could overcome predetermined positions on the issue, New Zealand's Winston Peters told a press conference. We'll see whether logic prevails in this debate or whether the debate has already been settled by people having a predetermined position from which they will not move. Rick Huenipuela, the foreign minister of the Solomon Islands and chair of the forum, told the meeting that the Pacific's agenda must continue to be conceived by the Pacific, shaped by the Pacific, and only by the Pacific. He added that officials, who have met for several days this week, have reinforced the growing interlinking of the challenges faced by the region. A New Mexico state court ordered Meta on Thursday to pay $567 million into a teen mental health fund and change how its platforms function for young users after finding the company is to blame for harming children's well-being. Judge Brian Beedsheed in Santa Fe ruled the company had created a public nuisance in New Mexico, siding with Attorney General Raul Torres, a Democrat. Torres had accused the social media company of designing products to addict young users and failing to protect children from sexual exploitation on its platforms. The ruling comes 5 months after a New Mexico jury in an earlier phase of the case ordered Meta to pay $375 million after finding it violated consumer protection law by misrepresenting the safety of Facebook and Instagram for young users. Hundreds of thousands of people in southwestern Japan were ordered to evacuate and more than 500 flights canceled on Friday as slow-moving Typhoon Dolphin approached the region to bring violent winds, heavy rains, and high waves. The Category 1 typhoon had maximum sustained winds of 144 kilometers per hour, with gusts reaching 198 kilometers per hour, and was nearing a chain of islands between the Kyushu region and Okinawa Prefecture, the Japan Meteorological Agency, or JMA, said. Authorities issued evacuation orders for nearly 260,000 residents in Kagoshima and Okinawa Prefectures, while Toyota suspended work at 9 factories on Friday. Dolphin was expected to maintain its strength as it approached Okinawa Prefecture, raising the risk of winds that could damage or collapse some structures, authorities warned. A linear rain band could also develop, possibly triggering flooding, the weather agency said. The large storm was also enveloping much of the southernmost main island of Kyushu with strong winds, including Kumamoto Prefecture, still reeling from last week's magnitude 7.1 earthquake. A man has been hospitalized after he was stabbed in his inner Sydney home during a break-in in the early hours of Friday morning. Police said that emergency services were called to a home in the inner western Sydney suburb of Marrickville around 1:20 a.m. local time on Friday and arrived to find that a 61-year-old man had been stabbed several times in the torso by an unknown person. He was treated at the scene by ambulance paramedics and taken to hospital in a stable condition. A police statement said initial investigations indicate that the offender had broken into the man's home before stabbing him and running from the scene. The dog squad was called to assist a search of the nearby area, but the offender was not located. Police said that detectives are hoping to speak to a man who was seen in the area at the time of the stabbing and asked for members of the public with information to come forward. A magnitude 5.8 earthquake struck off Occidental Mindoro Province in the western Philippines on Friday, according to the Philippine Institute of Volcanology and Seismology, or PHIVOLCS, and was felt in the capital Manila, Reuters witnesses said. The quake, recorded at 10:38 a.m. local time, was located about 21 kilometers southwest of Mamburao, Occidental Mindoro, at a depth of 10 kilometers, PHIVOLCS said in an initial advisory. Reuters witnesses in Manila said the shaking was felt in an office building in the capital. Employees at a state agency building were asked to evacuate as a precaution. PHIVOLCS said no damage was expected from the earthquake, though aftershocks were possible.
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0: It will be mainly fine and extremely hot over some parts of the New Territories in the afternoon, and there will be some isolated showers and thunderstorms later in the day. Current temperature stands at 31.5 degrees and relative humidity is at 64%. Please note that the very hot weather warning is in force. The outlook. It will be extremely hot persistently in the next couple of days. Temperatures in some areas will reach 37 degrees or above, but there will be isolated showers. The high temperature weather will continue midweek next week. And that's the weather from Metro Plus, your connect.

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Miss the news? Join Vince O'Brien every Saturday and Sunday, 8 to 8:30 in the morning on Where the Week Go, a 30-minute wrap-up of the week's news. 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

0: We all long for a stable life. National security is the foundation of prosperity and stability. We should uphold and strengthen the executive-led system, follow a holistic approach to development and security, and implement patriots administering Hong Kong for a better life. The security of Hong Kong and our homes hinges on the security of our motherland. Safeguarding national security is our responsibility. Let's participate.
1: Can you ever be too old to exercise? 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
2: Not only is it a good idea for older people to exercise, but exercise can help them feel younger. Indeed, some experts say the symptoms we often blame on aging, like weakness, frailty, and a lack of energy, aren't caused by the aging process itself, but rather by the lack of exercise in many older people's lives, or the poor diet many older people eat. How does exercise keep you feeling young? For one thing, it promotes the formation of new bone tissue. That's especially important in women after menopause and sedentary men and women with a poor calcium intake, because they are prone to osteoporosis, a condition in which bone mass decreases. Exercise also improves agility and keeps your muscles and joints more flexible. That can be important for people with arthritis. Exercise also helps diabetics control blood sugar levels and can help keep blood pressure under control. In combination with a good diet, regular exercise may lower your likelihood of developing heart disease, some forms of cancer, or diabetes, and exercise can improve your mental health and give you more stamina. If you don't get much exercise, I suggest you go see your family physician. He or she will be happy to suggest an exercise plan that's both beneficial and enjoyable. The key is to select an activity you can have fun with, whether it's swimming, walking, running, bicycling, aerobics, or competitive sports. You needn't make any major changes to your lifestyle when you begin exercising. Indeed, just a half hour of the right type of activity 3 times a week is adequate to stay in shape. Your doctor may want to perform a complete physical before giving you the okay to start exercising. You also might ask him or her for tips on how to warm up, stretch out, and cool down to help prevent injuries. You might wonder how we define physical activity and exercise. Physical activities are activities that get your body moving, such as gardening, walking the dog, and taking the stairs. Exercise is a form of physical activity that is specifically planned, structured, and repetitive, such as weight training, tai chi, or an aerobics class. Anybody who begins exercising after a long layoff needs to start out slowly and then increase the intensity over time. As a simple rule of thumb, if you can't talk while you're exercising, you're working too hard.

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1: Pacific Island foreign ministers are set to decide on Friday whether to issue a joint statement on China's missile launch in July, with New Zealand pushing for a response but acknowledging divisions could prevent agreement, its foreign minister said. China's test firing of a missile into the Pacific alarmed regional powers but failed to spur a unified response from Pacific Island governments, underscoring divisions over how to confront growing strategic competition in the region. Talks at a meeting of the Pacific Islands Forum in Suva would test whether members could overcome predetermined positions on the issue, New Zealand's Winston Peters told a press conference. We'll see whether logic prevails in this debate or whether the debate has already been settled by people having a predetermined position from which they will not move. Rick Huenipuela, the foreign minister of the Solomon Islands and chair of the forum, told the meeting that the Pacific's agenda must continue to be conceived by the Pacific, shaped by the Pacific, and only by the Pacific. He added that officials, who have met for several days this week, have reinforced the growing interlinking of the challenges faced by the region. An unconfirmed number of people were killed when a student opened fire at a school in Thailand north of Bangkok on Friday, authorities said. Lieutenant Colonel Pasakorn Chai Tawiwong, the head of the Plai Bang Sub-District Police Department, told Reuters the number of deaths were still unknown. The incident took place in the Bang Krawai District of Nonthaburi Province. Police identified the perpetrator as a student. There were no further details provided. In photos circulated by emergency workers, students streamed out of Debsirin Nonthaburi School on the northwestern outskirts of Bangkok as ambulances operated. In one photo, one person is seen laying down on a stretcher outside an ambulance while another is attended to by a medic. In February, a teacher died and a student was injured in southern Thailand's Hat Yai District after a gunman opened fire at a school. A New Mexico state court ordered Meta on Thursday to pay $567 million into a teen mental health fund and change how its platforms function for young users after finding the company is to blame for harming children's well-being. Judge Brian Beedsheed in Santa Fe ruled the company had created a public nuisance in New Mexico, siding with Attorney General Raul Torres, a Democrat. Torres had accused the social media company of designing products to addict young users and failing to protect children from sexual exploitation on its platforms. The ruling comes 5 months after a New Mexico jury in an earlier phase of the case ordered Meta to pay $375 million after finding it violated consumer protection law by misrepresenting the safety of Facebook and Instagram for young users. President Donald Trump's administration targeted more universities on Thursday over issues like race and diversity in admissions and pro-Palestinian protests, marking the federal government's latest crackdown against U.S. schools. The Department of Justice alleged admissions practices at Duke University School of Law were biased in favor of Black and Hispanic applicants, citing findings of a federal probe. The DOJ alleged the law school emphasize racial diversity in admissions, and that a Black or Hispanic applicant has a substantially higher likelihood of admission to Duke Law than a white or Asian applicant with the same academic credentials. The DOJ said it sought a voluntary resolution agreement. Duke is committed to complying with the law and will continue to do so in a manner that is consistent with our academic mission, the university said, adding that it was reviewing a DOJ letter. The DOJ alleged the same this year about admissions practices in medical schools at the University of California and Yale. The school said their practices were rooted in merit. Trump, who cast diversity goals as anti-merit and discriminatory against white people and men, has signed orders to dismantle them. Rights advocates say diversity practices address historic inequities for marginalized groups.
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1: It will be mainly fine and extremely hot over some parts of the New Territories in the afternoon, and there will be some isolated showers and thunderstorms later in the day. Current temperature stands at 31.5 degrees and relative humidity is at 64%. Please note that the very hot weather warning is in force. The outlook. It will be extremely hot persistently in the next couple of days. Temperatures in some areas will reach 37 degrees or above, but there will be isolated showers. The high temperature weather will continue midweek next week. And that's the weather from Metro Plus, your Connect.
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0: Balik po tayo sa ating programa. It's a Friday again sa ating PTS Pinoy Tayo San Man. Of course, pag sinabi kong balik tayo sa programa because we were here yesterday. Kasi tinitingnan ho ako ng producer ko eh. 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
0: 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Anyway, it's a Friday sa lahat nating mga kasama, and I'm sure you are ready for the weekend, but... The weekend is a bit harsh. It was a bit harsh today, but the good thing is it's pretty much dry the whole day today. Okay? What's it like for us for the next couple of days? Well,
1: harsh niya.
0: Are you trying to insinuate something? Hirap kasi sa iyo pag katabi mo yung kasama natin diyan, maraming insinuation yung yung edad nyo kasi na nagkaka-relate.
1: 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Sinali nyo po ako sa edad niya.
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1: Wag na lang.
0: 67% ang chance ng pag-ulan. And what's it like for the next 8 days? For the next 4 days, you will experience very hot weather conditions.
1: In some areas, magiging 37 daw. So, mag-ingat. Lalo na ba sa new territories?
0: Oh, for sure yun. Mm-mm. What's the smile on your face, Dash?
1: Yung mga new territories, yun yung mga naiinitan palagi.
0: Tsaka lang mainit ang ulo.
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0: Oo. Lahat ng malas nandun eh. The moral of the story, wag ho kayong tumira doon. Anyway, sa lahat na ating mga kasama, let's check on the weather forecast for the next 4 days muna, 8, 9, 10, and 11. All the way till Tuesday next week. Look at the temperatures. It will be between 28 to 36 degrees on a Sunday. Ako, ano na yan? Heat stroke warning na yan.
1: Mm.
0: No? Relatively will be
1: very dry, no?
0: Very dry, 50 to 90%. Ako, what's the humidity now?
1: Humidity now?
0: No.
1: Tingnan natin.
0: What's the humidity now?
1: Dry. 71.
0: So that's ano siya?
1: 31 degrees lang naman ngayon.
0: Oh, 31 lang naman. Okay, checking humidity will range from 50 to about 90% all for the 4 days from 8th to 11th. And a high of about 36 on Sunday. It may reach to about 39-40 in the new territories. Hindi, kasi heat index yan eh.
1: Ah, yung feels like.
0: On temperature yan, yung feels like, maaaring ganun, 37.
1: Parang tao lang kasi yung weather, medyo feeling.
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0: 8 to 11 ng August, 12 to following week, which is Saturday. Kakaranas po tayo ng chances of rain would be low, but ano po yan? Isolated showers in certain parts of the territory. You check on the low of 27, high of 33. Humidity between 65 to 95%. Yan po yung kalagayan ng panahon for the next, you see it. 8 days.
1: Yes.
0: Average temperature would between 27 to 36, 35, 36 degrees.
1: Mm-hmm.
0: Okay? Okay, check naman natin ang weather forecast. Eh, but bang parte ng daigdig? Is Europe still trying to beat the heat wave? Heat advisory also is in place in New York City. Low of about 26 right now, bright and sunny. 25 in Paris. It is 12 in Sydney. It is 45 in Riyadh.
1: Mm-hmm.
0: 20 degrees in Los Angeles. They're just about waking up. It's currently about 5 in the morning. Toronto, it's 22. Cloudy. Today's another match. Tonight. Tonight pala. Tonight sa Toronto, which is 8 something in the morning in this side of the world. The second match of Alex Ayala. We also have Rome at 37 and feels like 38 degrees in Rome right now, sweltering. Madrid is 34. Barcelona is 32, feels like 33 degrees. In London, it's 23. In St. Petersburg, it's 22. In Tokyo, it's 28 right now, low of 26, high 33. In Singapore, it's 29 degrees. We also have Kuala Lumpur at 31, Manila 27, same as Bacolod. Ilocos, it's drizzly in Ilocos at 26. It is drizzling also in Pangasinan at 26. Baguio City, it's raining at 18 degrees and humidity of 98%. Yan po yung kalagayan ng ating panahon in the next 8 days, expect temperatures really rising up. So, it's
1: mainit.
0: Mainit. Sobrang init na yan.
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1: Okay na.
0: Okay na? 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

0: The Electoral Affairs Commission has published the proposed guidelines on election-related activities in respect of the rural representative election for public consultation. 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

The new water seepage investigation procedures have been implemented since July 16th. If seepage comes from an upper unit, a notification letter will be issued to the owner, requiring inspection and repair within 28 days. If seepage persists, Stage 2 and Stage 3 investigations will be conducted in parallel. A nuisance notice will be issued to non-compliant owners, with recovery of examination costs of not less than $17,000.

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0: 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On indoor air quality, the number of premises joining the indoor air quality certification scheme has reached a new high. 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

0: Any unauthorized structure built on private agricultural land is in breach of the land lease. 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Both acts lead to serious consequences, and it's not worth the risk. Always seek professional advice when renting or purchasing any premises. 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

0: 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We should take precautions to keep drains clear at all times. 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

0: The national flag, the national emblem, and the national anthem are the symbols and signs of our nation. We comply with the rules of displaying the national flag and the national emblem, and playing and singing the national anthem. On important occasions when the national flag is raised and the national anthem is played, we must rise and stand solemnly, face the flag, and sing the national anthem together. Show respect at all times. The national flag, the national emblem, and the national anthem belong to us all. Let's respect them.
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1: The UN Security Council on Thursday strongly condemned the heinous and cowardly suicide terrorist attack outside a police station in Pakistan's northwestern Swat district of Khyber Pakhtunkhwa province on Sunday. The Tehrik-e-Taliban Pakistan has claimed responsibility for the attack. The council members expressed their deepest sympathy and condolences to the families of the victims and to the government and people of Pakistan and wished the injured a speedy and full recovery. They underlined the need to hold the perpetrators, organizers, financiers, and sponsors of these reprehensible acts of terrorism accountable and bring them to justice and urge all states to cooperate actively with the Pakistani government and all other relevant authorities in this regard. The council reaffirmed that terrorism in all its forms and manifestations constitutes one of the most serious threats to international peace and security, and stressed the need for all states to combat by all means threats to international peace and security caused by terrorist acts. In Sunday's blast, a suicide bomber attempted to enter the police station but was intercepted by a policeman at the main gate, where the bomber detonated the explosives on himself. A peace rally was being held near the police station. Local authorities said Monday that the death toll rose to 19 after more victims succumbed to their injuries. Taiwanese troops on Thursday practiced defending a bridge at a critical choke point that could give Chinese forces a shortcut to take the capital, Taipei, as annual war games entered their second day testing the island's ability to repel an attack. Taiwan kicked off the Han Kuang exercises on Wednesday. Lasting 10 days, the drills focus on Taiwan's combat readiness against a potential attack from China, which regards the democratically ruled island as its own territory and has vowed to bring it under its control by force if necessary. The Danjiang Bridge, which opened earlier this year, crosses the entrance to the Tamsui River, which leads to Taipei, though it is located in the capital's neighboring city of New Taipei. Soldiers erected barriers, barbed wire defenses, and sandbag positions during the late-night exercise on what is the world's longest single-mass asymmetric cable-stayed bridge. Military vehicles and flatbed trucks drove onto the bridge as soldiers unrolled coils of barbed wire, unloaded sandbags, and set up defensive positions. Hundreds of thousands of people in southwestern Japan were ordered to evacuate and more than 500 flights cancelled on Friday as slow-moving Typhoon Dolphin approached the region to bring violent winds, heavy rains, and high waves. The Category 1 typhoon had maximum sustained winds of 144 kilometers per hour, with gusts reaching 198 kilometers per hour, and was nearing a chain of islands between the Kyushu region and Okinawa Prefecture, the Japan Meteorological Agency, or JMA, said. Authorities issued evacuation orders for nearly 260,000 residents in Kagoshima and Okinawa Prefectures, while Toyota suspended work at 9 factories on Friday. Dolphin was expected to maintain its strength as it approached Okinawa Prefecture, raising the risk of winds that could damage or collapse some structures, authorities warned. A linear rain band could also develop, possibly triggering flooding, the weather agency said. The large storm was also enveloping much of the southernmost main island of Kyushu with strong winds, including Kumamoto Prefecture, still reeling from last week's magnitude 7.1 earthquake. A man has been hospitalized after he was stabbed in his inner Sydney home during a break-in in the early hours of Friday morning. Police said that emergency services were called to a home in the inner western Sydney suburb of Marrickville around 1:20 a.m. local time on Friday and arrived to find that a 61-year-old man had been stabbed several times in the torso by an unknown person. He was treated at the scene by ambulance paramedics and taken to hospital in a stable condition. A police statement said initial investigations indicate that the offender had broken into the man's home before stabbing him and running from the scene. The dog squad was called to assist a search of the nearby area, but the offender was not located. Police said that detectives are hoping to speak to a man who was seen in the area at the time of the stabbing and ask for members of the public with information to come forward.
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1: It will be mainly fine and extremely hot over some parts of the New Territories in the afternoon, and there will be some isolated showers and thunderstorms later in the day. Current temperature stands at 31.5 degrees and relative humidity is at 64%. Please note that the very hot weather warning is in force. The outlook. It will be extremely hot persistently in the next couple of days. Temperatures in some areas will reach 37 degrees or above, but there will be isolated showers. The high temperature weather will continue midweek next week. And that's the weather from Metro Plus, your Connect.
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know if this makes sense, but you're my hallelujah. 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

0: Sulfur fumigation is a traditional processing method for preserving Chinese herbal medicines. 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

0: The chief executive is leading the government to draft the first Hong Kong's five-year plan, which is closely related to you and me. In the next 5 years, Hong Kong should further improve its competitiveness, consolidate and enhance its strengths, seize opportunities from national development, and strive for faster economic growth and better livelihoods. The chief executive has instructed the Constitutional and Mainland Affairs Bureau to hold a public consultation. We welcome your views. Let's shape the blueprint for the next 5 years together.
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1: Two federal judges on Friday cleared the way for U.S. President Donald Trump's administration to end temporary protections from deportation that had allowed thousands of people from South Sudan and Myanmar to live and work in the United States. Judges in Boston and Chicago rejected last-ditch efforts by immigrant rights advocates to maintain the temporary protected status designations for the two countries, after the U.S. Supreme Court in June allowed the administration to end similar protections for thousands of people from Haiti and Syria. The Supreme Court's ruling, powered by its 6-3 conservative majority, to review the U.S. Department of Homeland Security's efforts under Trump to end TPS for about a dozen countries. Spain's government says on Friday it would establish border controls for flights and ships from Italy from midnight on Saturday until September 7, in a dispute with a neighboring country over irregular migration. Passport, nationality, and visa checks would be conducted for Italian passengers and visitors from other countries arriving from Italy amid the persistent irregular migratory pressure from the country. Spain says the measures would apply, while Italy applied its own measures, which it says were motivated by the mass migration rush by 72,000 people on Spain's African enclave of Ceuta on July 30. Earlier on Friday, Italy says it would not bow to ultimatums or impositions from Spain and would maintain border controls on arrivals from the country until at least August 15. The United States on Friday sanctioned an unlicensed multi-state cryptocurrency exchange, alleging it processed millions of dollars of crypto for Iran's elite Islamic Revolutionary Guard Corps and other groups linked to the Iranian state. The designation follows a Reuters investigation published on July 31 that identified the Dubai-based exchange, Shelbit, as the hub of a $4 billion Iranian sanctions evasion scheme. The investigation found that Shelbit moved crypto on behalf of Iran's central bank, one of the world's largest illegal online gambling networks, and to addresses linked by the Israeli government to the IRGC. Local authorities say Yemen's Iran-aligned Houthis launched ballistic missiles and drones at displacement camps and residential neighborhoods in the city of Marib on Friday, killing two people and wounding 14 others. The Houthis say they had targeted Saudi-backed forces, depots, vehicles, and military equipment at the San Aljin camp in the city with missiles and drones. Reuters could not independently verify the claims by either side. The attacks came a day after at least 30 Yemeni government troops were killed in strikes on military camps in Marib and Hadramaut provinces, according to government sources, in one of the deadliest escalations in months. The Houthis also claimed responsibility for Thursday's attacks, saying they struck Saudi military deployments in the two provinces after detecting what they described as a large Saudi military buildup ahead of an escalation against areas under their control. A Lebanese official says on Friday, Lebanon and Israel have agreed a short list of countries that could send troops to verify the disarmament of Hezbollah under a U.S.-brokered agreement, with the United States due to pick countries from that list. The official declined to identify any of the countries on the short list or say how many there were. Another Lebanese official and two foreign diplomats had previously told Reuters that Israel and the United States had vetoed France. The list was produced during meetings between Lebanon and Israel at the U.S. Embassy in Rome this week, the latest round of talks on how to implement a June 26 deal that links Israel's progressive withdrawal of troops from Lebanon to the disarmament of Hezbollah, which would be verified by a third party. Hezbollah is not a party to the agreement and has refused to give up its arsenal. The Lebanese official says, "We have reached a short list of countries. We decided which parties were impossible for each and set the potential actors. The Americans will now decide and could pick more than one country."
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1: Mainly fine. Extremely hot during the day with a maximum temperature of around 35 degrees in the urban areas and a couple of degrees higher in the new territories. Isolated showers and thunderstorms later. Moderate west to northwesterly winds, fresh on high ground later. Relative humidity stands at 88%. For the outlook, extremely hot persistently in the next couple of days. Temperatures in some areas will reach 37.

7 degrees or above. There will be isolated showers. High temperature weather will continue midweek next week. The very hot weather warning is in force. And that's the weather from Metro Plus. 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

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During office hours from 9 a.m. to 6 p.m. or send us a mail on P.O. 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

0: Many years ago, I saw a documentary television program that I never forgot. It focused on the life of an elderly woman named Elizabeth Holt Hartford, who lived alone in a Los Angeles slum. These were her parting words, which were aired after her death a few weeks later. She said, "You see me as an old lady who's all broken down with age, but what you don't understand is that this is me in here. I'm trapped in a body that no longer serves me. It hurts and is wrinkled and diseased, but I haven't changed. I'm still the person I used to be when this body was young." Those who are younger may find it difficult to appreciate the full implications of being part of the unwanted generation, to be aged in a time dominated by the very young, to have an active mind, like Mrs. Hartford, that's hopelessly trapped in an inactive body, to be dependent on busy children, to be virtually sexless, emotionally and physically, in a neuroticized society, to be unable to produce or contribute anything really worthwhile, to have no one who even remembers your younger days. A gastroenterologist once told me that 80% of his older patients have physical symptoms caused by emotional problems. Despair is quickly translated into bodily disorders. Obviously, self-worth is essential to well-being at all ages. Let's extend our love and respect to those who have passed their prime.
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1: Two federal judges on Friday cleared the way for U.S. President Donald Trump's administration to end temporary protections from deportation that had allowed thousands of people from South Sudan and Myanmar to live and work in the United States. Judges in Boston